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0: The song we're going to do, ladies and gentlemen, is called Kaimanahila, and it was written for that mountain over there. You can't see it now, but it's there, Diamond Inn. Kaimanahila is one of the names, but the original name for that mountain is, what was the name?
1: Le'ahi.
0: Le'ahi. Le'ahi, meaning the fire.

Cyril Pahinui. And the song Hanauma for the beach on the east side of Oahu. KKCR Hanalei, KAQA, Kilauea Kauai Community Radio. Ai aloha mai kākou. Here we got Hawaii music coming and going this afternoon. Simple life, taking a simple break, vacation, probably working. We do have a great archive of Hawaiian music from Kinohi Mai all the way to the present day. And you're able to listen to that around the clock. 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And we got Hawaiian music until 5 o'clock. Kaleo Niihau, Brother Kelly here with you all the way. And thanks for tuning in. 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And this program brought to you by our sustaining members, just like you. In partnership with our friends at Mokiana Pest Control, longtime supporters of KKCR, Kauai Community Radio. Here we got an El Nino. You know, each week it seems like we have weather reports. Sometimes the weather is the news. And Lowell is out there about 1,000 miles on the southeast side of Hilo. It's a tropical storm. And it's supposed to say stay south of Kauai, Niihau, all of Hawaii. Give us a break, right? Because a lot of folks are rebuilding after Lala. So we need a break, but we do keep our eyes out. And the tropical storm Lowell is due to increase a little bit, but stay soft. So we might have some effects of that. Probably looking at midweek, first, second, third of September. It'll be close to us. Hopefully not too close. Keep you on top of that as you listen to local media. Kani mai ka hola e kola ki au ina la maala nui au ko pakahi no ka ho'olohe ana mai no ke kako ana mai ki e paku ho'olele leo o KKCR. Mahalo plenty.

0: heo nui o Mokihana Pest Control. 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E o KKCR.
1: As far as Hawaiian music and all music, it's not especially understanding what it is, but feeling the music. And if you know, in Hawaiian music, there's a lot of feeling that cannot be explained to this place.
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0: music of Aaron Salon, and we started out with Brother Ears, A-L-A, KKCR, Kauai Community Radio, Sons of Hawaii.
1: Mai ka hului.

Gabby in the Sons of Hawaii there, and a song that's from the 1960s, the recording, Gabby Pahinui with the Sons of Hawaii. Eddie Kamai, of course, on the ukulele, and Joe Marshall pulled in the bass, and Feet Rogers on the steel guitar, the four classic Sons of Hawaii. No na kupuna. Time for some poo-poos with the cold beverage, perhaps. Sunday afternoon, Hawaiian music, all the way to 5 o'clock, right here at KKCR.

0: sweet sounds of Kainani, Kainani Kahonaili, Ohai Ula for a rare blossom that blossoms, Ula Ula, on the island of Nihoa. KKCR Kauai Community Radio, talent, yes, Kauai talent, but lives in Hilo nowadays, Kainani Kahonaili, Hakumele is especially. And what a beautiful voice, comes from a beautiful family of talented Ohana, Kalena Nui. Hey, it's our Tialatala. 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E la pule lima, e lima la pule make mahino o aukake. Akahine, ike ke ia la doka ono oka mele ma KKCR. And you know, it's a full moon. We just a couple of days ago had a full moon. That means Maheloni Moon Music, Summer Praise, and Kani Kapila at Hanapepe. That's right. Hosted by, right in the heart of Hanapepe Town. Hosted by the Hanapepe Hawaiian UCC. And you're welcome. Everyone's welcome. 6 p.m. to 8 p.m. Paina and Kani Kapila, bring your pila and talk story with friends and family. Kids to kupuna, everybody invited to head on down for Mahealani Moon Music, the Hanapepe Hawaiian Congregational Church. In the past, we've been on the lawn outside. I'm not sure we'll be on the lanai patio, but you can't miss it, Hanapepe Town, and we'll see everybody there. And you know, full moon, we got to play that full moon medley from Kuana Torres, because it's Ono.
1: Yeah. I'm a Holly Hula girl. A one, a two, a one.
0: Speaking of talent, we got instrumentalists Kenny Emerson and Kimo West.

now Aipuna sings for us about the Mamani flower and the beauty. KKCR Kauai Community Radio. Teresa Bright.

The voice of Cyrus Green out in front of the boys there, Panola Country for the Cowboys. But don't forget the Cowgirls. They make the world go round. KKCR, Kauai Community Radio. Thank you all for being a part of it, lending your ears to the radio station. We got Hawaiian music each and every weekday morning and all afternoon to this afternoon, the fifth Sunday. And what else is going on? Coming up in another week, it's the marathon and the half marathon time. So be aware that if you're in that Koloa, Oma'o, Lava'i, Kalaheo area, the traffic will be changed around a bit. And please keep it safe for all those runners and walkers and the marathon. Thousands, cast of thousands, I believe, on the roadways. You hear the pitter-patter of the feet. And the longer it goes on, the pitter-patter slows to a crawl. But the traffic disruption from 5 in the a.m. until about 1 in the p.m. or thereabouts. And this is Sunday, September 6th, the Kauai Marathon, right here on the south side of the Garden Isle of Kauai.

0: the group Ike Pono, Ike Pono for the King, and Palani Vaughn coming up. We heard Peter Moon in the Sunday Manoa Kavika.
1: For many generations past, our late Hawaiian monarchs had been deeply concerned about the survival of the Hawaiian people, who had become like rare flowers in a once flourishing garden. Flowers fading and dying, eventually to exist no longer. Ascending the throne, King Kalaakaua proclaimed Ho'olulahui, strengthen and preserve the race, to awaken the hearts and minds of his people. As it was then, it is now. We must survive.

group Alea, Alea singing for us for the North Shore of Kauai Ha'ena Ika Ehu Kai. A group that performed on Kauai forever and ever, Hula Hawaiian Music, the Apana Sisters. So from their recording, the Apana Sisters and Mom, Kauai Medley for the family of the late, Auntie Bev, Auntie Bev Apana Muraoka.

0: Oh, swinging it. Down by the beach, Kahala. Kahala Surf Serenaders, Barney Isaacs, Aaron Mahi in the lead with the vocals over there for the North Shore of Kauai. Uina Kawaio na Molokama. KKCR Hanalei, KAQA Kila, where we are from Hawaiian music. All kinds of different times, but we got Hawaiian music for sure from 3 to 5. Kaleo Nihau, right here on KKCR. And thank you for lending your ears to the radio. Hope you guys are enjoying a Sunday afternoon. Konnichiwa, if it's you're visiting your ears from Japan, if you're listening in from Japan, where it's lunchtime on Monday already. That's right, Monday already. 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
1: 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E kako o aku, I ka mālama ana I ka olelo mākua hine, a me nā mele o Hawaii. Eyo KKCR.
0: Eyo KKCR. One for the Cowboys, Hawaiian Rough Rider, Lieber Lindsay, Ride in the Rain.

Sonia Lim from the Big Island and Jeff Peterson from Maui. They're teaming up there and a bumpy ride on the coolest slopes of Maui. KKCR Honolulu, KEQA Kilauea. Coming up at 5 o'clock, we shift gears a little bit and got reggae sounds for your Sunday late afternoon and early evening time. Uncle Jimmy Koholo Kula of Kauai. Haku mele oia, haku keia mele piliani, pili aloha a me kikau. Sonny Chillingworth sings for us, the mele of kikau and pili aloha.

Brothers Casimiro. Robert and Roland and the song composed by Auntie Maiki Ayule, Nananoi Hakuike Emele Pilianiki Aloha no Kauai, a song of hospitality, and a pretty tune for Kauai Brothers Casimiro. Hey, it's time to gather. It's Sunday. Time to gather in our Hana Pepe skies and sing. And Ho'okani Kapila, music, food, talk story in the front line of the church in the heart of Hana Pepe town. Usually Sundays, kind of quiet in Hana Pepe, not like Fridays. And that way, easy to find. The church, Mahealani Moon Music, the second of three Summer Praise Kani Kapila, hosted by Hana Pepe Hawaiian Congregational Church on the lawn or on the lanai. It's at 3815 Hana Pepe Road, smack in the middle of Hana Pepe Town. Everybody welcome. Keiki tuku puna for the Mahealani Moon Summer Praise Kani Kapila Under the Skies in Hana Pepe. That's tonight. So paina, music, food for the soul, and food for the opu as well. See you tonight at the Mahealani Moon Music Summer Praise Kani Kapila. Hey, we got Hana Pepe's son, Larry Kaliloa for Hana Pepe.

Ali, ali, aloha, and that's Macaw Sons helping out Eric Lee in a song that Eric composed there. Hey, coming up, let's see, Wednesday's the 2nd already of September. That's the birthday of Queen Liliu Okalani. Here's one of the Queen's songs, Ka'uiwinani. Wednesday, the 2nd of September, celebrating for the Queen, Queen Liliu Okalani.

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September 2nd, Wednesday coming up, the birthday of the Queen. And her beautiful lyrics and music, that legacy that she left behind, not only the politics of the time and what she went through, but when we're able to, well, listen to, use our ears to hear her lyrics and her songs and the beauty of that, of her musical legacy. And when we use our air in our lungs and our vocal cords to put life to her lyrics, it's something real special that brings us to her mana'o, share the mana'o when it comes out. For all of us to share. So the Lahanao of Lili'u Kalani coming up on Wednesday, the 2nd of September. KKCR Hanalei KAQA Kilauea Kauai Community Radio got reggae sounds coming up at the top of the hour. And full moon just a couple days ago, so we got to play that full moon medley, right? And speaking of weather, were we speaking of weather? Well, we are now because we have Tropical Storm Lowell, which is about 900 miles east-southeast of Hilo, Hawaii, as of 11 o'clock this morning. That's the latest update from the National Hurricane Center, National Weather Service. Location about 13.3 north, 141.8 west, and heading in the westerly direction at about 20 miles per hour, moving along pretty well. Expected to increase a little bit in strength, but stay well south of Hawaii. The center of tropical storm in that area, and got to keep a watch. Supposed to head south, keep heading west, but remain south of Hawaii. Maximum sustained winds at this time, 50 miles per hour with higher gusts. Gradually strengthening expected for the next few days, and it could become a hurricane Monday or Tuesday. And if we did get some effects, it'll be midweek coming up. Tropical storm force winds extend 70 miles out, but it's still a long ways from Hawaii. But we have an active hurricane season, so maka'ala. Full moon, yes indeed. Kanikapila under the full moon, indeed. KKCR Kauai Community Radio, your place to go for Hawaiian music. Thank you for tuning in. Kawanda Torres Kahele. It's a good sing-along song.

Gabby and the Boys and Lane Nunney. KKCR Kauai Community Radio, where we have Hawaiian music each weekday morning and Sunday afternoons, 3 o'clock to 5 o'clock. Maipuina, Kauai Police Department advising the public to plan for full and partial road closures next weekend. Koloa Poipu, Omao, Lava'i, Kalaheo, accommodating the 2026 Kauai Marathon and Half Marathon. So plan accordingly. If you Nawe Akui Kapule in the morning, you know, you may not be able to get home because the road might be blocked and closed, things like that. So make some plans and accommodate the runners, sometimes walkers, the Kauai Marathon and Half Marathon. And to all those participating, good luck, enjoy, and arrange for a massage or a little ice bath after. So that's coming up next Sunday, road closures on the south side of Kauai. So Maipuina.

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1: Amene. I'm Alan Nui for joining me. Mara Kelly here with you, 3 to 5 o'clock, Hawaiian music on the radio. Kaleo ni'ihau. Malanuya oko pakahi. 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Have a great week. Let's talk to you guys again on the radio. Reggae sounds coming up straight away at 5 o'clock Hawaii time. Make aloha nui, yesupu, aloha.

0: Yeah, it's that time. Get in the golden lampstands, the tabernacle. Burn in the incense, we're lighting it up. Giving thanks to the Most High here. 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We're also on Anahola and Moloa, 92.7 and 88.9 FM Oahu today. 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We've got a great show lined up tonight. We're going to take you all the way to Jamaica for the golden years of reggae. That's right, the 70s, when Peter Tosh and Bob Marley were really hitting their fame and reggae was becoming such a powerful force in the world of genres. And we're going to be covering that golden era here for the next hour from 5 to 6 p.m. So I want to invite you guys to join us for all songs that you've never heard from Jamaica. All these artists were coming out right when Bob Marley was hitting the airwaves and becoming world famous. So a lot of these artists right alongside of him in the same time frame. This KKCR program is made possible by KKCR sustaining members in partnership with Kaloa Zipline.
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0: All right, let's get into one of the core sounds of reggae from the 70s. If you don't know this band, Culture, then you're really missing out on the foundation of reggae music. Let's go right now, 7-inch.

0: give thanks. It was a great hour of classics. Could go on and on through the night. We love that vibe, that old school real sound of Jamaica. The authentic reggae that started Reggae International, that brought it to where it's at now, the real backbone. And we just made an hour. I want to say a huge thank you to everybody who tuned in and listened that hour. Hopefully you were enjoying yourself with that real rootsy sound of Jamaica. And yeah, if you ever get a chance to go, Jamaica's really awesome. I have a friend there who's there right now and look like they're just enjoying themselves. I can't wait to go there again one day. And you are in tune to KKCR Hanalei, KAQA Kilauea, your Kauai community radio station. And we are going to shift gears here on the Rastafari Reggae Showcase. And we're going to be playing new releases from Kingston, Jamaica. Brand new stuff, August into September 2026. Lots of new stuff coming up. And I'm always focusing on playing a lot of songs that you haven't heard before, and definitely the other outlets are not playing this music. And it's really easy, because if you listen to reggae nowadays, it's not from Jamaica. So we're going to be covering that real sound of Jamaica here for the next 2 hours. And at the 8 o'clock hour, really excited to say Bongo Chan, he's coming in tonight with his Because of Him show and his reggae vinyls from Jamaica and his beach requests. Hopefully he's got some of those. It'll be 8 to 10 tonight for more reggae through the night till the 10 o'clock or 11 o'clock hour. And stay tuned for that. 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
0: 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We'll get right into the Top 10 Weekly Countdown, one of the only places in the world you can check Top 10 picks coming straight from Kingston for August 2026, right after this short message. Stay tuned.
4: Ano ai me ke aloha. Today's Hawaiian moon phase is La'au Kukahi. It is the 18th day of the Hawaiian lunar cycle. It also marks the first of three moons that begin with the word La'au. La'au in Hawaiian refers to all vegetation, plants, trees, and herbs. On the Aina, it is an ideal moon phase for the planting and gathering of herbs, minerals, and medicinal plants for healing. On the Kai, fishing is fair and best at sea. However, the ocean is starting to become rough.
5: Aloha, Kauai residents. KKCR would like to express a profound gratitude to Kauai's first responders and lifeguards for your skills and your professionalism in keeping people safe in and around the water, and for the countless rescues you perform. As members of our island's community, we can all help visitors better understand the unique ocean and weather conditions that make Kauai both beautiful and potentially dangerous. Please encourage visitors to check the local forecasts, ocean conditions, and posted warning signs before entering the water. 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
0: All right, thank you for supporting. 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At number 10, it's a brand new song from Ai Wayne. Here we go. It's on the Rebel Blaze Rhythm 2026.

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There we have it, making our way through all the best in reggae music. 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

Top 10 countdown right now, making our way through all the best in reggae 2026. Right now, it's the sounds of Esau with his track called General this week, number 7.

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Top 10 countdown right now. Priel Morgan, it's Gramps Morgan's son. It's called Fall Apart. Top 10 countdown. Here we go. Number 6.

Morgan heritage family. It's Priel Morgan, along with Gramps Morgan, fall apart. Top 10 countdown, making a way through. That was number 5 this week, making a way to number 4 off of Pressure, Bus Pipes' new album called All For A Time. It's called Be Somebody, one of my favorite tracks.

The whole album is amazing. If you like reggae, this is definitely the album you want to put into your playlist. All for a Time, it's called Pressure Bus Pipe. Be Somebody this week, top 10 at number 5, making our way through to number 4. Off his new album, Release, just came out, Dre Island, it's called Situation, this week at number 4.

0: off his new album release called Love Is in the House. New album by Dre Island, one of the up-and-coming great artists out of Jamaica. His album release here with a track called Situation, top 10 countdown, making a way through. It's number 4 right there and number 3 right now on the Bebel Rock Music. It's the sounds of Kabaka Pyramid from Way Day.
1: Yeah.

Grammy-winning Kabaka Pyramid. You know, Ghetto Youth International helped produce that. He worked with Junior Gong and those guys. Great track right there. It's a brand new one from Kabaka Pyramid. He just released a new album, too. We'll be featuring that here through the show. Top 10 countdown this week. One of my favorite tracks right now, Richie Spice and Ja Melody. It's called Calm My Nerves.

collaborations of 2026 right here. Richie Spice and Ja Melody. Big anthem right there. Calm My Nerves. Love this track. Number one this week, she just released her album called Breath of Life, and it's Queen Ifrica, her track called Weeping Willow.

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Tune in for the Top 10 Weekly Countdown. Every week you can check out our Top 10 picks out of Kingston, Jamaica. We're one of the only places, outlets in the world that give you Top 10 picks every week. All the newest stuff right there. Off the Breath of Life, it was the number one track this week, called Weeping Willow, Queen Ifrica. We're here all the way to the 8 o'clock hour. Stay tuned, and Bongo Chan's coming in at 8 o'clock to keep reggae going through the night. Right now, it's brand new Pressure Bus Pipe.

0: Love that new Queen Ifrica, her album release right there. It's called Faith of Life there. All the newest in reggae music you're going to hear right here on Sunday nights. We always give you the latest and greatest out of Jamaica. We try to focus on stuff that you don't hear on other outlets because they're not playing these real authentic sound of Jamaica anymore. They're not playing that. And a lot of the stuff you hear is repeated 40 times a day. Gosh, they just repeat the same thing and it gets old. So it's nice to have a little bit fresher, newer reggae from Jamaica, real authentic sounds. These guys are, a lot of them are prodigies, you know, like Taurus Riley, you know, Jimmy Riley's son, Denroy Morgan, Morgan Heritage, the Marleys, you know, Bob Marley. These guys, a lot of legacy there. And we always try to carry the torch for Jamaica and represent the foundation of all reggae music. And you should too. 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It's KKCR Hanalei, KAQA Kilauea, your Kauai Community Radio Station, 90.9 North from Hanalei, 91.9 Lihue and Kapa'a, also 92.7 on Hola and Moloa'a, and 88.9 in Honolulu tonight. 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
0: All right. Great show coming right up. Stay tuned for that. And we just made a two-hour marker, so we made it 2 hours here live in the studio. And we had our first hour of archives, all the best of the 70s reggae from Jamaica. All the classics, you know, when Bob Marley was hitting big around the world, there were handfuls of artists that were just as big as Bob. And they're not, just not getting recognized. So we play a lot of their classic songs, tribute to Ja Mantra. And then we heard the top 10 countdown this last hour. All the top 10 picks. You can go to our website, Spinatron, and look at our top 10 picks for the first hour of the last hour. And this last hour here, we're on the three-hour marker. We're going to be saving all the best, newest releases, stuff that just came out of Jamaica here for the last hour. So I want to invite you guys to tune in, and we'll get into that right after this short message. Stay tuned.
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0: Thanking all our online listeners out there. We have a lot of people been tuning in through the night. And I just want to say a huge thank you for you guys always supporting and listening wherever you are out there. And we got Oxnard out there, Santa Rosa, got Alaska's out there. We got all through the Hawaiian Islands, Maui, Oahu, Big Island, St. Paul's out there, Round Rock, Portland, Ann Arbor. We got Dallas, Texas, Houston's out there. And we got Redding's out there, Miami, international flags. We got Germany, Canada. We got Russia's out there. Bangladesh is tuning in. Huge thank you, guys. Let's get right into some great new music. You've never heard his brand new release that just came out 24 minutes ago. It's called Rebel Music, the lyrics tape, Kabaka Pyramid. This is his brand new track, just came out. It's called Higher Learning. Listen to the lyrics. Fire.

myself too.

music is the root of all music. The only music with life. The only music that wake up the slumbering mentality and bring people into reality.

It's been a great night of 3 hours of reggae in your ears from Kingston, Jamaica, the real authentic sounds. Hope you had a great evening, heard some songs that you loved, some old school, some new school. And Bongo Chan is here. He's getting rearing up. He's got his records lined up. Get ready for some really high fidelity sounds of some Jamaican reggae records here. And Bongo Chan, get ready, coming right up. And hope you guys have a great evening. Keep it locked down till 11 o'clock. And I'll see you on Tuesday from noon to 2. It's Turbulence.

0: Yes, I give thanks. Willie Judah in the house and on home. Give thanks to the epic show, Reggae Church. This is DJ Bongo Chan, back from the mainland. Yes, visiting family, taking care of business, and swimming in the rivers up in Mendocino Coast. Cali in the fall is really stunning. We're in the Redwood Zone and swimming holes and hanging with the dog. It was a really good time, and but it's good to be back here in the jungle, here in the studio, here at KKCR Hanalei, KAQA Kilauea, K224 CQ Anahola, K205 FM Honolulu. 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Yes, that's a really cool feature. I'm really excited to play some reggae music. Of course, I got a few new records, as always. Every time I make a run, I make a run. So I got some new vinyl, be rocking. Got some old vinyl, I'll be rocking. Got a couple mixed jams. Found a couple mixtapes, which is really cool when I dig into my Airstream and find my mixtape bag and dig deep. Didn't have the time with all the delays with the new airline systems. Check them out, so I might just R&D them just live and go for it. We'll see about that. But this program, because of him, shout out Mantra, is made possible by KKCR sustaining members in partnership with CPR Courses and Hukilau Lanai. Let's have a word from them.
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0: Right on. Give thanks to our underwriters. We're going to be having our fun drive. I just got told by Willie it's coming up, our fun drive. But you can beat everyone to the punch and become an underwriter. You can underwrite my show. I need a couple more underwriters, actually, and it doesn't cost that much if you like this show anyway. You can even just form your own business, call it anything you want, and become an underwriter. All right, enough of that. I came here to play reggae music. Good to be back on the island. Aloha to all the listeners out there online and on islands. Let me kick it into gear. You know, this first block, I seldom talk. So we're going to give a 50-minute block of reggae music. I'm going to start off with Johnny Osborne, old school. Irie.

0: Yes. The legendary Lucky Dubé. Boy, I wish he was still alive. And I played Peter Tosh. Love, I wish he was still alive. Bob Marley, Peter Tosh, Lucky Dubé. Yeah, that's a trio on the pantheons of greats. And yeah, this is DJ Bunga Chan back in the jungle after a nice visit with my family, helping out everyone over there and doing the things that I need to do. And give a shout out to Willie Judah. Good to see him. And keeping the reggae church rocking steady. He told me there wasn't people filling in. And anyway, so here I am back in the house, back in the seat. That first set you heard from Johnny Osborne, King Tubby and the Agrolites, Culture, Freddie McGregor, of course, Peter Tosh, I just mentioned, Bushman, Barris Hammond, The Naturalites, that's a classic track, and Morgan Heritage, and yeah, I may have missed a band there, but I was fiddling about with my records, kind of getting back in the groove, you know, you go to Cali and you get a little rusty out there, and then you come back after a 12-hour day of travel, and yeah, a little rusty. It's okay. I'm shaking it off right now. I'm shaking it off. If you guys are tuning in, I'm shaking it off. Those are some solid tracks right there. And I got more to come. I got some. This program, of course, is because of him, and it's made possible by KKCR sustaining members in partnership with Ching Young and the Healthy Hut.
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0: Yes, give thanks. Actually, I got dinner from the Healthy Hut. They make dolmas down there that are just fire. Anyway, if you haven't been to the Healthy Hut and they have got the dolmas out there, Rickon, they make dynamite dolmas. Right. On the dolma train, this is DJ Bunga Chan back in the jungles in the studio here, shaking off some rust. And I've missed in the first hour the word of the day, which is one of my favorite things. I forgot about the word of the day, so I got to break out the word of the day.
2: Aloha. Today's Hawaiian word of the day is pepeyo. The primary meaning of pepeyo is ear. It also means to hear. The complete olelo no'eo that utilizes yesterday's and today's Hawaiian word of the day, waha and pepeyo, goes pahaka waha ho'olohe ka pepeyo. Close the mouth and open the ears. This teaches us that being quiet, refraining from talking, and opening up our ears are key traits in paying attention and learning. Pepeyo, ear.
3: KKCR's Hawaiian Word of the Day is made possible by the Ama Olukai Foundation.
1: Hurricane season is June 1st through November 30th, and this year is predicted to be a higher than average storm season. A hurricane watch means the storm is possible. A hurricane warning means that a storm is expected. A tropical storm becomes a hurricane when sustained winds top 73 miles per hour. A storm receives a name when winds reach 39 miles per hour, and it receives a Polynesian name when it forms between 140 degrees west and the international dateline. 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
0: 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All right. That's the block. We're about to head into another reggae block, and since I was just with my family on the mainland, which was really great, my son and my mom and my dad and my dog, and it's actually my son's dog, but it's our dog, and anyway, he's family too, and I wish my daughter could have been out there, but I'm going to see her hopefully on Thanksgiving. Anyway, but I always like to play this song. Anyone who's listened to my show knows I love this song, and I love Joe Higgs. Joe Higgs wrote a lot of the songs for Marley. He's arguably one of the biggest Jamaican legends, and I just love this song. And anyone who listens to my show over the years knows that I like playing this song. It is Joe Higgs, Family.

0: Yes, that's the legendary Augustus Pablo off a record I got called Dubbing in Africa. Yeah, gotta love that. And before that, maybe we'll go backwards or forwards and sideways. I left California this morning at like 4:30 a.m. Spent all day traveling and made it to the show in Kauai. And yeah, here I am running on fumes. But good reggae fumes. Oh, yeah. I love that. What is life? That was Black Uhuru. In this last set, Joe Higgs. I was visiting my family. Love that song, Joe Higgs. Anyone tuning in knows I love that song. Longtime listeners would be know that I love that song. Joe Higgs, Family, Sugar Minot, Augustus Pablo, Culture, Dennis Brown, Ernest Ranglin on a really cool track, Black Uhuru and Peter Tosh on a beat request from the legendary Willie Judah. Shout out to Willie on a great show this afternoon, bringing the old school to the brand new school. No other station does it. And we call it Reggae Church, and it's good to be back in the hot seat that he warmed up for me. And I'd like to give a shout out to the online listeners this evening from Bangladesh, Sacramento, Fremont, Miami, Russia, Reading, Menlo Park, Vancouver, Houston, Texas, Germany, Pahoa, Honolulu. Yes, I know Honolulu's. Shout out Honolulu. You guys are tuned in over there. Juneau, Alaska. We got United States, Wilmington, Delaware, Texas, Vancouver, El Monte, California, Ann Arbor, Michigan. Honolulu again and again. Yeah, Honolulu tapped in right now. El Monte, California just tapping in 12 minutes ago. All right. And it goes further back. Yeah, we got Houston, Texas, Germany. All right. Bangladesh, I love. Shout out to Bangladesh. You've been listening for a minute here. Right on. But people have been turned into Reggae Church. Right on. And if you guys are reggae heads, you know that this station, Reggae Church on Sunday on KKCR, is the best reggae station in the nation. Yeah, you hear the freshest tracks out of Jamaica on Willie's show, and then you're going to hear the old school roots rock. And who knows which lane I'll go down. I got records, I got mixtapes, I got all kinds of stuff. And I just kind of, tonight I'm going on down multiple lanes. Anyway, this is DJ Bongo John, live and direct at KK Sierra Honolulu, KAQA, Key Lauea, K224CQ, Anahola, K205 FM, Honolulu. 90.9 FM Honolulu, 91.9 FM Islandwide, 92.7 Anahola on Moloa, 88.9 FM Oahu. 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It's really easy, super simple. This program, because of him, Respect Mantra. Everyone said I should change the name, but I'm keeping it because of him. That's him. H period, I period, M period, His Imperial Majesty, Roots Rasta. 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
0: And how about I'll pump out a public service announcement from our Humane Society, which is overloaded with dogs. 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They're like really amazing. And Humane Society, you can take a dog for the day. Pretty cool feature down there near on the way to Poipu. But here's a PSA from that.
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0: Yes, everyone should visit the, just even visiting and checking it out down there, and who knows, take a dog for a day. Watch out for the hunting dogs that weren't hunters that still want to hunt. Be wary of those ones anyway, for what that's worth. All right, how about a little more Black Uhuru? I was kind of digging that, the track, What Is Life? It brought me back to like the 1980s. I was totally into Black Uhuru in the 80s, so I'm going to pump out another track from Black Uhuru to start off the set, and then dive into wherever I head. But let's go The Whole World Is Africa by Black Uhuru.

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Yes, Bob Marley live 1979. This is DJ Bongo Chon signing out. We'll see you next week, Sunday, Reggae Church. Tune in. Aloha and mahalos for listening. Shout out to everyone out there grooving to the reggae music. Good to be back in the jungle. Shout out to Willie Judah and KKCR. Hanalei. Aloha.

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0: 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That's silly. But it is. That's all I listen to.
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Hawaiian to me is a feeling of getting somewhere without stepping on anybody's toes, without causing friction with anybody. Hawaiianness is growing up, screwing up, but always remembering the screw up was a test in life. Because I should know, I screwed up plenty of times. But now I think I know the answer. I know in each answer for every question, every day, I open up my eyes. This song speaks about that. It speaks about one man from the Big Island of Hawaii. He lives on homestead land, back home in Keokaha, Hilo. His name is Richard Piggy Kaleohano. Using his last name, about a Monkawaka, he wrote this song. A song I'd like to dedicate to each and every one of you Hawaiians that live up here in Las Vegas. And for those of you Hawaiians at heart, and the music touches you inside your soul. Because this is where our music comes from. It comes from inside. It comes from God, down to our po'o, into our heart. It come out from our two hands and from our mouth to all of you. The song goes like this.

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Ke kahu o kalaiwa'a mai Tahiti e nā hoiwa'a o Hawaii nei. 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
1: Hey, Audrey, how are you? How was school today?
2: Good, Auntie. Did you know that there is a fungus killing our ohia trees? It's called rapid ohia death.
1: Yeah, I heard about it. It's scary.
2: Auntie, how do we keep the ohia in our yard safe?
1: I heard of a few things we can do to give ohia its best chance.
2: Is there something we can do?
1: Yeah, we can scrub our shoes and spray them with 70% rubbing alcohol before and after visiting a forest.
2: Is that so we don't bring the fungus home or spread it to other ohia trees?
1: Exactly.
2: What else can we do?
1: You know how we buy wood for the hibachi?
2: Yeah.
1: Moving ohia wood increases the risk of spreading rapid ohia death.
2: So we should choose other kinds of wood to burn?
1: Yes. Also, if you already have ohia on our property, you can keep it and burn it in the hibachi. The key is to not move ohia wood.
2: We could do that.
1: Of course. Let's check out rapidohiadeath.org to see what we can do.
3: Your neighbors are doing their part to prevent the spread of rapid ohia death. 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
3: 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His name was David. Hawaiians call him Kavika.

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1: Right now, across the nearly 1,400 acres of wildlife habitat of the Kauai National Wildlife Refuge Complex, there is a whole lot of nesting going on. Within the wetland habitats at Hanalei and Hule'ia, Aleula and Alekeokeo chicks are moving out of their nests with their parents and beginning to make their way around managed wetlands and Lo'ikalo, along with the cute little Ayo chicks seen toddling across the mudflats as they learn to forage. Also, Kalua Maoli nesting is wrapping up while the parents move through their annual molting season, leaving them more vulnerable to predation. Meanwhile, over at the seabird colonies at Kilauea Point, we are seeing the last of the Moli chicks take to the air as they fledge out to sea, while Uwa'okani chicks hatch in burrows across the refuge, and gray awe fledglings compete with one another to touch the tip of the lighthouse. Up on Nihoku, A'o and O'o chicks are spending their first days alone in the burrow, while Kua'ikea fledge from rocky perches, and Kua'iula chicks are busy growing up under bushes and trees. 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

Mr. Sancho Lee, Mr. Sancho Lee, got plenty lychee dim sum, call your bank account, got

Mr. Conrad Jones, Mr. Conrad Jones, got plenty swimming pools, beachfront timeshares, got plenty fence and gates. He tries to keep me out.

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Hey, aloha. This is Brother Lou, and I'm here for you on Mondays, and we're calling it Mahalo Mondays. And what is it all about? It's being thankful. Mahalo means thank you. So, what are you thankful for? Join me on Mahalo Mondays on Monday from 6 to 9.

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9: Aloha. Today's Hawaiian word of the day is lima. 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E pa'i pa'i lima ka ko. 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Lima, arm, hand, or sleeve.
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1: 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On our South Shore, Keoke's Paradise Restaurant and Bar in Po'epu features Lenny Breeze from 5 to 8:30 in the dining room. Bangkok Happy Bowl and Thai Bistro features Kyle LeBenz from 6:30 to 8:30 with Hula by Nicole. And on our west side, the Koke'e Lodge in Koke'e features Nick Castillo from 12:30 to 3. Mahalo Nui Loa. Have a great Hawaiian day.

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4: 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On the North Shore, the Tahiti Nui Restaurant and Lounge in Hanalei presents Michael Keale from 6:30 to 8:30. The Happy Talk Lounge at the Hanalei Bay Resort in Princeville features music from 6 to 9. The Sunset Lanai at Ainaho in Kilauea features Poncho Graham from 4 to 5:30. On our east side, the Kauai Inn in Lihue features Sheldon Espina at 5:30. The Lava Lava Beach Club at the Kauai Shores Hotel in Kapa'a features Jonathan from 6 to 9. The Ocean House Lounge at the Outrigger Kauai Beach Resort in Wailua features Chanel and Sky from 6 to 8. The Napali Brewing Company in Kapa'a features Bretta K from 5:30 to 7:30. Hualani's at the Trimbers Resort in Lihue features music from 5 to 7. The Crooked Surf Restaurant at the Sheraton Coconut Beach Hotel in Waipoli features Wayne and Junior Panui from 5:30 to 7:30. On our South Shore, Keoke's Paradise Restaurant and Bar in Po'epu features Lenny Breeze from 5 to 8:30 in the dining room. Bangkok Happy Bowl and Thai Bistro features Kyla Benz from 6:30 to 8:30 with Hula by Nicole. And on our west side, the Koke'e Lodge in Koke'e features Nick Castillo from 12:30 to 3. Mahalo Nui Loa. Have a great Hawaiian day.
5: Vilina Kia Aloha. Today's Hawaiian moon phase is La'au Kulua. It is the 19th moon of the Hawaiian lunar cycle. On the Aina, it is good for cultivating but not planting. Gather and prepare la'au or Hawaiian plants and herbs for medicinal use. On the kai, fishing is fair at sea with the ocean becoming rough. This late rising moon phase can still be seen in the morning hours. It is the second of three la'au moon phases.
6: According to the National Oceanic and Atmospheric Administration, or NOAA, this year's outlook calls for an above-normal hurricane season for the Central Pacific, with 5 to 13 named storms expected. A normal season typically sees 4 to 5 named storms total. The outlook does not predict whether or how many of these systems will affect Hawaii. 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
3: Aloha, visitors to Kauai. Let's talk about ocean safety. Kauai has some of the most beautiful beaches in the world, and some of these beaches are the most dangerous. Hawaii has the second highest drowning rate in the U.S. Even if you're experienced in the water at home, Kauai's beaches demand special respect. Before entering, observe the water for 20 minutes. Never turn your back on the ocean, and don't enter the water alone. Talk to lifeguards about ocean conditions that day and ask them where the rip currents are. Many beaches that you have seen in photos do not have lifeguard towers. Talk to other beachgoers before entering the water, and if no one is in the water, don't go. Heed all posted signs and warnings and take them seriously. Note that after a heavy rain, beaches can turn brown with debris. Do not swim in brown water. Remember the local phrase, when in doubt, don't go out. Enjoy Kauai safely, respectfully, and with aloha.
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1: Right now, across the nearly 1,400 acres of wildlife habitat of the Kauai National Wildlife Refuge Complex, there is a whole lot of nesting going on. Within the wetland habitats at Hanalei and Hule'ia, Aleula and Alekeokeo chicks are moving out of their nests with their parents and beginning to make their way around managed wetlands and Lo'ikalo, along with the cute little Ayo chicks seen toddling across the mudflats as they learn to forage. Also, Kalua Maoli nesting is wrapping up while the parents move through their annual molting season, leaving them more vulnerable to predation. Meanwhile, over at the seabird colonies at Kilauea Point, we are seeing the last of the Moli chicks take to the air as they fledge out to sea, while Uwa'okani chicks hatch in burrows across the refuge, and gray awe fledglings compete with one another to touch the tip of the lighthouse. Up on Nihoku, A'o and O'o chicks are spending their first days alone in the burrow, while Kauai Keak fledge from rocky perches, and Kauai Ula chicks are busy growing up under bushes and trees. Friends of Kauai National Wildlife Refuges helps Kokua, our native wildlife, and the habitats they depend upon to nest, rest, forage, and thrive. 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
2: 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On the North Shore, the Tahiti Nui Restaurant and Lounge in Hanalei presents Michael Keale from 6:30 to 8:30. The Happy Talk Lounge at the Hanalei Bay Resort in Princeville features music from 6 to 9. The Sunset Lanai at Anainaho in Kilauea features Poncho Graham from 4 to 5:30. On our east side, the Kauai Inn in Lihue features Sheldon Espina at 5:30. The Lava Lava Beach Club at the Kauai Shores Hotel in Kapa'a features Jonathan from 6 to 9. The Ocean House Lounge at the Outrigger Kauai Beach Resort in Wailua features Chanel and Sky from 6 to 8. The Nepali Brewing Company in Kapa'a features Breda K from 5:30 to 7:30. Hualani's at the Trimbers Resort in Lihue features music from 5 to 7. The Crooked Surf Restaurant at the Sheraton Coconut Beach Hotel in Waipoli features Wayne and Junior Panui from 5:30 to 7:30. On our South Shore, Keoke's Paradise Restaurant and Bar in Po'epu features Lenny Breeze from 5 to 8:30 in the dining room. Bangkok Happy Bowl and Thai Bistro features Kyla Benz from 6:30 to 8:30 with Hula by Nicole. And on our west side, the Koke'e Lodge in Koke'e features Nick Castillo from 12:30 to 3. Mahalo Nui Loa. Have a great Hawaiian day. Aloha kakahi a kakako. Welcome to our Hawaiian Music Calendar for Mondays. On the North Shore, the Tahiti Nui Restaurant and Lounge in Hanalei presents Michael Keale from 6:30 to 8:30. The Happy Talk Lounge at the Hanalei Bay Resort in Princeville features music from 6 to 9. The Sunset Lanai at Anainaho in Kilauea features Poncho Graham from 4 to 5:30. On our east side, the Kauai Inn in Lihue features Sheldon Espina at 5:30. The Lava Lava Beach Club at the Kauai Shores Hotel in Kapa'a features Jonathan from 6 to 9. The Ocean House Lounge at the Outrigger Kauai Beach Resort in Wailua features Chanel and Sky from 6 to 8. The Nepali Brewing Company in Kapa'a features Breda K from 5:30 to 7:30. Hualani's at the Trimbers Resort in Lihue features music from 5 to 7. The Crooked Surf Restaurant at the Sheraton Coconut Beach Hotel in Waipoli features Wayne and Junior Panui from 5:30 to 7:30. On our South Shore, Keoke's Paradise Restaurant and Bar in Po'epu features Lenny Breeze from 5 to 8:30 in the dining room. Bangkok Happy Bowl and Thai Bistro features Kyla Benz from 6:30 to 8:30 with Hula by Nicole. And on our west side, the Koke'e Lodge in Koke'e features Nick Castillo from 12:30 to 3. Mahalo Nui Loa. Have a great Hawaiian day.
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4: 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Your safety starts before you enter the water. 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

Good morning, this is Chad Blair, and today's report from CivilBeat.org. Hawaii residents may be facing high prices at the gas pump and spiking electric bills thanks to the military conflict with Iran, but Hawaii's only oil refiner has parlayed the rising fuel prices into hundreds of millions of dollars in profit. Par Pacific Holdings, the parent of Par Hawaii, raked in $462 million in profit for the quarter ending June 30th, an increase of more than $402 million over the net income the company reported for the same period a year ago. Hawaii consumers, meanwhile, are not so fortunate. Regular unleaded gasoline prices in Hawaii were hovering around $5.41 a gallon statewide, compared to $4.47 a year ago. Residents on neighbor islands have suffered the most. Hawaii residents also are paying the nation's highest price for electricity. Family members of three women fatally shot by a neighbor in Waianae 2 years ago claim city officials failed to intervene in the neighbor's dangerous and illegal behavior in the years leading up to the shooting. That's according to a lawsuit filed Thursday. Hiram Silva drove a tractor into his neighbor's home at the end of Waianae Valley Road and opened fire. Residents say they had for years complained to the city's Department of Planning and Permitting and HPD about an illegal structure known as the Silva Dome. Family members of the victim say the city could have prevented the shooting by cracking down on violations sooner and preventing Silva from hosting illicit parties. A spokeswoman for the city and county of Honolulu said the city had not yet been served and declined to comment on the pending litigation. And finally, more Hawaii teens will learn new lessons as the state education department adds financial literacy as a graduation requirement for the class of 2030, which just started its freshman year. But the quality of those lessons may vary widely. Some schools offer financial literacy as a standalone elective class, while others will incorporate lessons into existing classes or even assign online courses. The Education Department has developed program standards, but there are no training requirements for educators teaching the classes. Some educators and lawmakers say the new requirement is a good start, but have raised concerns about its implementation. To read more about these and other stories, please visit civilbeat.org.

0: 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We are Kauai Community Radio.
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1: The views and opinions expressed during this program are those of the speaker and do not necessarily represent those of KKCR, its board of directors, staff, volunteers, or underwriters.

0: From New York, this is Democracy Now.
1: My older brother works at Meylong Hydropower. He has been missing since the day the floods hit Nepal. I've been searching for him for the past 3 or 4 days without getting any sleep.
0: At least 900 people are dead, more than 4,700 missing in Nepal and Tibet following the devastating flash flood last week brought on by the collapse of a mountain glacier. We'll go to Nepal for the latest. Then power's finally been restored in Gary, Indiana, where a storm left nearly 40,000 residents without electricity for 2 weeks.
2: You got to think about Gary is predominantly black. And look how they're treating us. It's terrible out here, man. It's terrible.
0: We'll go to Indiana and speak with Gary Mayor Eddie Melton. And we'll be joined by Ron Daniels. He attended the National Black Political Convention held in Gary, Indiana in 1972, and this weekend joined thousands for the 63rd anniversary of the March on Washington. Daniels was there in 1963 as well. Then Bill Hartung, author of The $1 trillion War Machine on the U.S. War in Iran and the real reason there's a munitions shortage. And finally, Dolly Parton was laid to rest this weekend. We'll speak with her 9-to-5 co-star, Jane Fonda. Dolly's song for the film became an anthem for working women.
3: One day, about, I don't know, 3 or 4 weeks into the shooting, she called me and Lily over. I've written a song. And she starts singing 9-to-5, using her nails as percussion instruments. And I just, Lily and I looked at each other. We both had the biggest goosebumps we'd ever had.
4: Working 9-to-5.
0: All that and more coming up. Welcome to Democracy Now!, democracynow.org, The War and Peace Report. I'm Amy Goodman. U.S. forces targeted two Iranian launchers on Larak Island on Sunday. A U.S. official confirmed it's the first U.S. strike on Iran in over a month. Iran retaliated by striking U.S. forces based in Jordan and U.S. military targets at the Al Minhad Air Base in the UAE. It comes as the Washington Post reports several U.S. military leaders warn Secretary of Defense Pete Hegseth that prolonging the war against Iran is unsustainable as it weakens the U.S. ability to respond to threats. Meanwhile, Iranian leaders acknowledge foreign trade has shrunk by a third due to U.S. sanctions and blockade. This is Iran's President Masoud Pezeshkian.
5: We do not seek war. That has been our message to the world until now. However, in the face of aggression, we will not stand by. We are capable of delivering a decisive response. Instability in this region would affect everyone and create serious problems. Instability is in no country's interest.
0: President Trump Friday confirmed the United States has struck a deal with Venezuela to control more than 65 billion barrels of Venezuelan oil. Trump said on Truth Social the agreement would more than double U.S. oil reserves and, quote, substantially lower gas prices for all Americans, unquote, amidst the U.S.-Israeli war on Iran and the closure of the Strait of Hormuz. On Saturday, Venezuela's interim president, Delcy Rodriguez, hailed the deal as an economic revival for Venezuela.
6: Hay algo que debe quedar absolutamente claro.
7: One thing must remain absolutely clear. Venezuela retains ownership and sovereignty over its resources while utilizing capital, technology, and operational capacity to support the recovery of a strategic industry that has been severely affected by sanctions.
0: But many economists warn Venezuelans won't actually see significant benefits from the agreement. The deal also sparked widespread condemnation of the U.S. takeover of Venezuela's oil reserves after the abduction of former President Nicolas Maduro and the First Lady Celia Flores in January. U.S. Senator Chris Van Hollen said, quote, this is proof Trump put our service members at risk to get Venezuelan oil for his billionaire buddies. Putting our soldiers' lives on the line for private profit is a gross dereliction of his constitutional duty, Senator Van Hollen said. In Nepal, More than 900 people have been confirmed dead after a massive wall of water, mud and debris crashed through a Himalayan river valley on the border with Tibet. The number of missing people has topped 4,700. Rescuers are now digging into roughly a dozen hydropower tunnels where more than 900 workers are trapped, debris blocking the entrances. Meanwhile, in Kathmandu, morgues are full as families are searching hospitals for their missing loved ones. Crews have buried hundreds of unidentified bodies in shallow graves. This is a farmer who has four missing family members.
8: Everyone is hoping to find relatives. The army camp is crowded and we need to wait for some time. There is hope, but bodies may be lying in nearby fields or farmland. But their families, like us, are hopeful. I left my work in Kathmandu to come here and look for our missing relatives.
0: After headlines, we'll go to Kathmandu to speak with journalist Kunda Dixit. Back in the United States, at least one person has been confirmed dead and 15 are still missing at Grand Canyon National Park in Arizona after a flash flood swept through the canyon Saturday. Over 60 people were evacuated from the park. In immigration news, ICE plans to spend as much as $2 million to purchase robot dogs to aid in immigration enforcement operations. It follows the agency's recent decision to purchase electric shock gloves for officers. CBS News reports that in the span of 10 days, the Trump administration deported more than 100 immigrants from the U.S. to at least eight countries in Africa they have no ties to, among them Afghans who help U.S. military members. The U.S. deportees have been sent to the Central African Republic, Equatorial Guinea, Liberia, and several other nations across Africa's Trump expands secretive third country agreements. This comes as another federal appeals courts block the Trump administration's efforts to indefinitely detain immigrants without access to bond hearings. This was the eighth ruling rejecting the policy. In more related news, the Board of Immigration Appeals has overturned a policy that allowed people with deferred action for childhood arrivals, or DACA, to travel outside the United States and re-enter the country with government permission. The policy is known as advanced parole. The Trump administration will now have the ability to penalize DACA recipients who leave the U.S. under advanced parole by denying them the right to apply for permanent U.S. residency for at least 10 years. In the occupied West Bank, at least three Palestinians were killed in an Israeli airstrike on Jenin Friday. This was the first Israeli airstrike in the West Bank in months as Israel escalates military raids. The Palestine Red Crescent said Israeli soldiers briefly detained medics and blocked their access to the site of the strike. In more news from the West Bank, masked Israeli settlers assaulted a Palestinian woman and three members of an NBC news team reporting on the ground Saturday. The news crew was interviewing Aida Ahmed Abdullah and her family in the town of Jalud near Nablus when they were attacked. Abdullah and her family had been violently forced from their home by Israeli settlers. In Gaza, an Israeli strike killed two Palestinians, including a three-year-old boy identified as Tayyam Hamdan, in the central Gaza Strip on Sunday. Since last October's so-called ceasefire, Israel's killed over 1,200 Palestinians in Gaza. This comes as Haaretz reports armed Palestinian militias have become an operational arm of the Israeli army and the counterintelligence agency Shin Bet inside Gaza. In an Israeli Air Force officer who spoke with Haaretz said, quote, "You see the state of Israel, the IDF and Shin Bet sending armed, trained militias to commit war crimes. And I'm the one who has to protect them during their operations so they don't get hurt," unquote. A federal judge has ruled that the Trump administration's violated the constitutional rights of international students in seeking to deport them for their pro-Palestinian activism and criticism of Israel. In her ruling, U.S. District Judge Noelle Wise wrote, quote, "In the United States, free speech, including the freedom to criticize the government and its leaders, is not a sign of our democracy's fragility. It is evidence of its strength. That strength is diminished when members of our society, citizens and non-citizens alike, must self-censor and behave or suffer the government's retaliation," unquote. The lawsuit was filed by the student newspaper, the Stanford Daily, which claimed that some of its writers who are on student visas declined to cover pro-Palestinian protests or report on topics related to Israel and requested their articles on such topics be removed, fearing deportation. In Ukraine, a Russian attack on a weapons depot on Friday night triggered enormous explosions and fires that engulfed dozens of homes and buildings, killing 38 people. It's Russia's deadliest attack on Ukraine this year. On Saturday, Russian strikes on Kyiv killed a 2-year-old girl and injured 12 others. On Sunday, Russian troops dropped bombs on private houses, killing 2 people, including a 13-year-old. In Russia, Ukraine hit a commercial facility Sunday, killing 2 people. Another person was killed in a Ukrainian attack in the Russian-controlled part of Luhansk region in eastern Ukraine. President Trump Sunday threatened to report NBC's Kristen Welker to the FCC, the Federal Communications Commission, for her comments on Trump's endorsement of GOP candidates. In a post on Truth Social, Trump said Welker, who's the longtime host of Meet the Press, should face, quote, rebuke or punishment, unquote, from the FCC for saying Trump's political endorsements have yielded, quote, mixed results in recent primary elections ahead of midterms in November. Trump lashed out, quote, how can anyone be allowed to say this working for freely given public airwaves, unquote. Trump went on to accuse what he described as the, quote, radical left news, unquote, of harassment and libel. FCC Chair Brendan Carr has often sided with Trump in his attacks against the press and free speech. Here in New York, protesters gathered outside Madison Square Garden to rally against a visit from Mohan Bhagwat, the chief of the RSS, a far-right paramilitary organization closely linked to India's ruling BJP party. India's Prime Minister Narendra Modi is a member of the group, and Bhagwat's rally in New York marks the beginning of a global speaking tour for the 100th anniversary of the RSS. Democracy Now! Spoke to Sunny Singh, a Sikh activist at the rally.
9: The RSS has state power in India right now, which is not only a threat to people in my community as the Indian government targets us for assassinations in parts of the diaspora in the U.S. and Canada, but also to our Muslim brothers and sisters, our Christian brothers and sisters, other religious minorities, and Dalit and Bahujan people. So I stand in solidarity with all those communities. I'm also here to stand up for my own community.
0: And in Washington, D.C., 63 years after Martin Luther King stood on the steps of the Lincoln Memorial and delivered his I Have a Dream speech, thousands assembled Friday to warn against the attacks on voting rights. It comes as the Supreme Court this year significantly weakened Section 2 of the Voting Rights Act, making it harder for plaintiffs to challenge discriminatory voting maps. Friday's event drew union members, students, members of black fraternities and sororities, and activists from around the country. Speakers included Martin Luther King Jr.'s granddaughter, Yolanda Renee King, and his son, Martin Luther King III, as well as U.S. Senator Bernie Sanders of Vermont and Democratic Congressmember Alexandria Ocasio-Cortez of New York.
10: Be clear about the country that we are fighting for. We, the people, demand full, protected, and restored voting rights in the United States of America.
0: Civil rights leader Ron Daniels will join us later in the broadcast. He attended this weekend's commemoration and was there for the March on Washington in 1963. And those are some of the headlines. This is Democracy Now!, democracynow.org, The War and Peace Report. I'm Amy Goodman. In Nepal, more than 900 people have been confirmed dead after a massive wall of water, mud, and debris crashed through a Himalayan river valley on the border with Tibet. More than 4,700 people are missing. Rescue efforts are also underway for more than 900 hydropower workers believed to be trapped in more than a dozen underground tunnels blocked by debris. Families are searching hospitals for the missing, and crews have buried hundreds of unidentified bodies in shallow graves. This is a Nepali man searching for missing family members.
8: Everyone is hoping to find relatives. The army camp is crowded, and we need to wait for some time. There is hope, but bodies may be lying in nearby fields or farmland. But their families, like us, are hopeful. I left my work in Kathmandu to come here and look.

0: And what this means when you are right next to the largest greenhouse gas emitter, China, and of course, I'm speaking to you for this means for a country like Nepal, not responsible, to say the least, for climate change.
1: Yeah, we are next to India and China, who are the biggest emitters together. But in per capita terms, they're not as high as industrialized countries, even now. And China is taking great leaps in renewable energy. So is India going that way. So this is historical. The buildup of greenhouse gases has led to this. We used to say that the glaciers are melting in the Himalaya. Now it seems like the mountains are cracking up. And this seems to be the case in this event, which happened on a mountain in Nepal, near the Chinese border, where mountains that are already fragile because of seismic activity are now losing the permafrost ice that used to be inside the cracks in the rocks, which have now melted because of global warming. And then the mountains are literally crumbling. And what happened this time, it seems, is that the rocks, the bedrock underneath the glacier gave way. So it came down with the rocks and the ice on top of it into the valley below, into a river that then flowed into Nepal. So this has sort of redefined what global warming and climate change is doing, not just to Nepal and the Himalaya, but to the planet.
0: Can you talk about what the Red Cross is saying right now? I mean, the number of people, we don't know the numbers at this point, and particularly the hydropower tunnels and what is happening.
1: Yeah, this happened on a river called the Trisuli, which actually starts in Tibet and flows into Nepal. And it is a major economic corridor. It is for tourism. A lot of trekkers and mountaineers go through this valley to go climb mountains and hike in them. It's an extremely scenic area, very beautiful. It's also the economic corridor to China, Nepal's second largest trading partner. Most of our trade goes through a border checkpoint, which now no longer exists, from Nepal into China. The highway leading to that checkpoint has been swept away. And it's also a conduit for pilgrims going up to holy lakes up in the mountains in Nepal as well as in Tibet. And this Friday was actually the full moon day, was one of the holiest days of the year for pilgrims. So there, the valley was full of tourists and pilgrims and travelers and traders, trucks and buses. So that's why the death toll among the visitors was so high. But we can't even imagine. I mean, no one has even calculated precisely the death toll among Nepali people in the settlements and the towns and the villages that were completely wiped off the map.
0: This is exiled Tibetan spiritual leader, the Dalai Lama, speaking on Sunday.
2: The recent flash floods in the Nepal-Tibet border region, particularly in the Kirang on the Tibetan side and in the Rasuwa area of Nepal, have caused great loss of life, suffering, and destruction. For the benefit of the deceased, those missing, we will pray to Avalokiteshvara and recite the six-syllable mantra. May these prayers help and benefit all those affected by this tragedy.
0: Can you talk, Khunda Dixit, about what is needed from the international community at this point?
1: Well, I think at the point immediately we needed that specialized digging equipment to reach those tunnels of the hydropower plants that you mentioned. There are about 900 workers and engineers who are stuck inside. Some of them have been now approached, but they found no survivors inside and no sign of life. The others are in remote areas, and even the entrances have now been completely plugged by the sediment that came down the river. I think in the longer term, this is going to take years, if not a decade, to rehabilitate and find jobs and find economic activity, find homes for people who have been displaced downstream. And this is going to run into hundreds of thousands of people who will be affected indirectly. It might actually spur more out-migration to cities and abroad, people leaving just to take care of their families and to rebuild. The government is now, we have a new government in the last...

0: It's just been in power for 6 months after the Gen Z uprising exactly a year ago. And they have some amazingly talented technocrats with international exposure. And I'm sure that they understand the gravity of the situation and are approaching in multilateral donors as well as countries abroad for specialized help as well as long-term assistance for development and to get the economic activity going again.
1: And you face the possibility in this last 30 seconds of another flood, Kunda?
0: Yeah, it's raining heavily outside. I'm looking outside my window towards the north where the valley is. And I see on the weather radar that the area that where the flood originated behind Langtang Mountain is now under a very heavy thunderstorm and snowfall. So we're not out of these woods yet.
1: Kunda Dixit, former editor and current publisher of Nepali Times, most recent piece, Nepal Avalanche Was Live on Drone Camera, author of Dateline Earth, Journalism as If the Planet Mattered, and A People War Trilogy of the Nepal Conflict. Coming up, the Washington Post revealed several U.S. military leaders have advised the defense secretary against extending the war in Iran. We'll speak with William Hartung, author of The $1 trillion War Machine. Stay with us.

0: Small Things by Cassie Villaza performing at the Brooklyn Folk Festival. This is Democracy Now!, democracynow.org, The War and Peace Report. I'm Amy Goodman. The Washington Post revealed several U.S. military leaders have advised Defense Secretary Pete Hegseth against extending the war in Iran because the six-month-old war has degraded the military's ability to confront threats elsewhere. The warnings appeared in a classified assessment recently shared with Hegseth. The Washington Post reports the warnings were detailed by the heads of the Army, Navy, and Air Force, and the four-star commanders overseeing U.S. operations throughout Europe, Asia, and Latin America. This comes after multiple reports have revealed the U.S. is facing a munitions shortage. According to Reuters, the U.S. Army has used up much of its global stockpile of surface-to-surface long-range missiles. We're joined now by William Hartung, principal advisor at the Project on Government Oversight. His new piece for The Nation headlined "The Real Reason There's a Munitions Shortage." His latest book is titled "The Trillion-Dollar War Machine: How Runaway Military Spending Drives America into Foreign Wars and Bankrupts Us at Home." So what is the real reason for this shortage? And do you believe there is one, Bill?
1: Too many wars. I mean, if you're going to arm a genocide, wage an illegal war on Iran, the prior arming of Ukraine, you're going to run out of munitions. And of course, these interceptors are dealing with drones that cost tens of thousands. They cost millions. So the Pentagon is completely dysfunctional when it comes to fighting this kind of war. They have depleted some of these things to some degree, perhaps a third to a half. But the reason they're saying this is because then it would be ready for a war with China. If we have a war with China, we're in deep, deep trouble. We really have a diplomacy gap more than a munitions gap.
0: I mean, we were just reporting on the U.S. attacking Iran again for the first time in a month.
1: Yeah, well, I think Hegseth and Trump, they have a foreign policy more based on fantasy and the president's ego than any kind of analysis. I mean, he thought he was going to swoop in there, put in a leader that was conducive to U.S. interests, and he's got a six-month war on his hands. So whether they'll listen to the military leaders is hard to know, but the fact that they spoke up is kind of unique in Trump world.
0: Can you talk about the U.S. using, to say the least, expensive missiles to attack Iran's, to say the least, inexpensive drones?
1: Well, yeah. An Iranian drone might cost $30,000 or $40,000. A cruise missile is $2 million. Some of the Patriot interceptor batteries are over $10 billion. The THAAD missile defense system, a full battery, could be $18 billion. So the so-called cost exchange ratio is not in the U.S. favor. And, of course, these things take time to build. So it's great as a money-making machine for the weapons industry, but it's not any way to wage a conflict, of course, a conflict that shouldn't have been started in the first place.
0: Your book is called "The Trillion-Dollar War Machine." The U.S. has never spent more on the military than it is now, and it has a critical shortage of weapons?
1: Yes. It's partly because they like to build the big-ticket things. The F-35, the bombers, the aircraft
0: carriers.
1: What
0: about the F-35, which you've, to say the least, criticized?
1: Well, it's probably the most dysfunctional weapons program in living memory. It was supposed to do many things, does none of them well. It's in the hangar half of the time. It was supposed to be a revolution in military procurement. It's kind of proven why you have to take those claims with a grain of salt, like the new tech claims about how the miracles they're going to do are probably just that, a marketing technique.
0: Can you talk about how the weapons are being used? Last week's Democracy Now! Headline, this comes as the Associated Press reports the Pentagon faces a beyond critical shortage of Patriot missile interceptors in Europe after exhausting most of its supply defending U.S. bases and Israel from Iranian drones and missiles. Talk about the role of the interceptors, specifically what role they play in the U.S. defense of Israel.
1: Well, yes. These drones can be quite capable, and as I said, they're relatively cheap by military terms. So to defend Israel, to defend U.S. bases, to defend U.S. communication nodes, they need to use these expensive missiles. And you can't build them quickly, so they've taken them from Europe. They'll probably use fewer in the Gulf, although they have to defend parts of the Gulf. So it's really I think they thought they could bully their way to victory, and they really didn't build. Our military is less about defense than about enriching contractors. So that dysfunction is...
0: And what about that? The level of profit of the military contractors at this point?
1: Well, you know, more than half the Pentagon budget goes to contractors. And usually in wartime, they get more because they're supposed to go quicker and so forth. But for example, out of Ukraine, they gave General Dynamics money to build an ammunition plant that literally didn't produce anything in 2 years, as Politico, ProPublica reported. So this idea, push it out the door more quickly, is working against a dysfunctional arms industry.
0: Final comments on what people should understand at this point and what you feel should be the direction this country is going. And given the amount of dark money in politics right now, in campaign contributions, do you also hold the Democrats responsible?
1: Yeah, it's a bipartisan problem. Trump, of course, is shouting it from the rooftops. But I'm not worried about a munitions gap. I'm worried about a democracy gap, a public health gap, environmental protection gap, equality gap. Those are the things that are going to harm people, certainly more than Iran or even more than China. So we need to demand that rather than doubling down on a bigger arms industry, we start meeting people's needs.
0: William Hartung, Principal Advisor at the Project on Government Oversight, will link to your new piece, The Real Reason There's a Munitions Shortage. His latest book, co-authored with Ben Freeman, is titled The Trillion Dollar War Machine, How Runaway Military Spending Drives America into Foreign Wars and Bankrupts Us at Home. This is Democracy Now!, democracynow.org. I'm Amy Goodman. We turn now to Gary, Indiana, where thousands of residents recently spent 2 weeks without power following a storm that ripped through the majority black city. Indiana Governor Mike Braun and others have called for investigations into why it took the private utility company, Northern Indiana Public Service Company, NIPSCO, so long for power to be restored. NIPSCO is privately owned and partially owned by Blackstone. The blackout impacted all aspects of life, from residents being trapped in apartments to gas stations running out of fuel to grocery stores being forced to close. During the blackout, residents of Gary decried the company's failure to restore power.
2: You got to think about Gary is predominantly black. And look how they're treating us. It's terrible out here, man. It's terrible. And it shouldn't even be this way in 2026, man. 2026 is still like this, and it's terrible, man. It's terrible. I feel bad, to be honest with you, man.
0: Officials have estimated the storm might have resulted in up to $5 billion in damages in Gary and other Indiana communities. Gary is a majority black city, about 80%, which is home of what was once the world's largest steel mill in the world. But deindustrialization has taken its toll on the city. In the 60s, the city's population reached over 175,000. Today, it stands at under 70,000. About a third of the population lives below the poverty line. We go now to Gary, Indiana, where we're joined by the city's mayor, Eddie Melton. Welcome to Democracy Now! Can you talk about the state of your city right now? As we reported over the last 2 weeks, tens of thousands of people without electricity and all that that means, and where you're standing right now.
3: Me on the show, as you can imagine, a city without power for over 2 weeks is still in recovery. We have about 95-97% of the population that is back with power. Many of the folks that are without power is because they received personal damage to their homes, ripping off weather heads and things of that nature. So we've been raising the dollars before there was a commitment from the state and federal government so we can help those individuals restore power. So we're still in the recovery phase as we speak.
0: Can you talk about the role of the private energy company NIPSCO for the country, for the world to understand what took place? Actually, you used to work for them. Is that right, Mayor Melton?
3: Yeah, absolutely. So I understand the process. So I would tell you that for a storm that came through. They said it's almost as a Category 2 hurricane came through Northwest Indiana, swept through three counties, Lake County, Porter County, and LaPorte County, portions of LaPorte County. Heavy wind and rain. That rain went to central Indiana, where there's significant flooding that occurred there as well, ripping trees up out of the ground, causing a lot of destruction to our grid system. So having worked there, I understand the process of restoration of power. I didn't work on the operations side, but I dealt much with that aspect of it. And knowing mutual aid that comes from other communities, I was saddened to see that we didn't receive that mutual aid as much as the size of Gary is. Gary is 52 square miles, so it takes a significant amount of labor and hands on deck to restore a lot of that system.
0: When the city, when the state, when the company announced its restoration, did it mention, was Gary even included in the schedule?
3: That was where the initial outcry from us started. When an energy company releases their estimated time of restoration, it typically lists out those communities in certain regional areas and pockets. But this was an abnormal storm. And I urged the utility company to break down the city separate from the other regional populations that they were identifying. When we did not see Gary listed in the beginning, it felt as if we were being left behind and overlooked. So we pressed and we called before the public, and we told them to come before the public to do a press conference to articulate what was the problem, how long it's going to take for restoration, and to start listing Gary separately from other cities so we can have an accurate account and we can track it from a transparency perspective.
0: Do you think it had something to do with Gary being more than 80% Black, a third of the population under the poverty line?
3: Well, that's what I felt at that moment. When you look and you do not see your city listed on there. Now, granted, there were other cities that weren't mentioned. But when your power is out at your home and you're in your city, you're looking for your city. So to omit the city, it felt very overlooking and not the direct attention that it need in an emergency such as that.
0: Many climate studies have shown that climate chaos we're experiencing all over this country, not to mention the world. We were just talking about Nepal, will disproportionately hurt under-resourced and underserved communities. Can you talk about the efforts underway in Indiana to protect its citizens from future storms and also the lawsuits that have already been brought, for example, against NIPSCO?
3: Yes. So we put together a series of demands to the utility company. One of that is hardening the infrastructure. If we had six storms last year, and this year we've had 14 already before the end of the year, and we've never seen wind this strong before. If we're seeing winds close to 100 mile or over 100 mile an hour, they need to ensure that the utility grid system is going to sustain that type of wind. So there's going to be, what type of poles are going to be used? Are they going to be hardened with a different type of material instead of just the typical wood, wooden poles? Are they going to put cement at the base of these? Are they going to upgrade the circuitry as well as the transformers? All of this stuff has to take place for a city the size of Gary to endure more and severe storms. Right now, we have received the federal declaration of a natural disaster for the state of Indiana. And the governor himself also provided some resources. And today there'll be, FEMA will be on the ground. I'll be meeting with FEMA hands-on and the governor to ensure that the resources are deployed throughout the entire city.
0: Eddie Melton, I want to thank you for being with us, Mayor of Gary, Indiana. This is Democracy Now!, democracynow.org, the War and Peace Report. I'm Amy Goodman. In 1972, Gary, Indiana, was the site of the historic National Black Political Convention. To many, it was known as the Gary Convention. Its impact still felt today. Among those who attended, Coretta Scott King, Betty Shabazz, the wife of Malcolm X, Jesse Jackson, Bobby Seale, Louis Farrakhan, Shirley Chisholm, Harry Belafonte, Amiri Baraka, the great New Jersey poet, and others. The convention led to the founding of the National Black Political Assembly. Our next guest, Ron Daniels, served as president of the assembly from 74 to 1980. Ron Daniels joins us now, president of the Institute of the Black World 21st Century, convener of the National African American Reparations Commission, host of Vantage Point on WBAI 99.5 FM New York and on the Pacifica Network, just back, actually, from the 63rd anniversary of the March on Washington, where thousands gathered this weekend for that incredible day 63 years ago when Dr. King gave his I Have a Dream speech. Dr. Daniels, if you can start off by talking about placing Gary, Indiana in this political context, this historical context that many young people who are watching and listening to this show right now had never heard of.
4: Well, there are a lot of young people now asking about the Gary National Black Political Convention. It was one of the great gatherings in the history of black people in this country. I did have the honor of playing an incredible role in it, actually coming out of Youngstown, Ohio. I'm listening to all of these steel towns, and Youngstown is a steel town. Had the opportunity to serve as co-convener of the Ohio delegation, along with Mayor Stokes of Cleveland. And so there, the Gary Convention set forth a black political agenda, which if you look at it, and I read it occasionally, you would think we're still in the same spot. We're not actually in the same spot, but some of the same issues, D.C. statehood, for example, that was raised at the March on Washington. I'm reflecting back on how D.C. statehood was a major call at the Gary National Black Political Convention. Its historic outcome, really, more than anything else, was it led to a watershed number of black elected officials leaving with the idea that it wasn't necessarily the skin color or the character of a person that was important or of individuals. It was about an agenda. No permanent friends, no permanent enemies, but a permanent agenda. That process of having periodic gatherings to say, what is our agenda? That's what we should be fighting for. And when I think about Gary, I think about Richard Gordon Hatcher, one of the most, I think, the most influential and most progressive mayor of his time. Along with Marion Barry of Washington, D.C., and Mayor Jackson first term. He and I were very close friends. We worked together in the Jackson campaign. Of course, he was chairman of the 1988 Jackson for President campaign. I served as a deputy campaign manager. And when you look at really where we are today in terms of urban policy, you look at Gary and you raise the question about cities being left back, the whole question of deindustrialization. You had Mayor Hatcher, one of the most progressive mayors. He was sharp. He was brilliant. But the fact of the matter is that town was run by U.S. Steel. U.S. Steel was the second largest steel producing center. It may have had the biggest plant. Pittsburgh, number one. Gary, number two. Youngstown was number four. So whatever, when U.S. Steel dictated its terms, or when U.S. Steel eventually pulled out, it was a devastating blow to the city of Gary, leading to increasing crime and poverty, that the kind of situation that you see now. And it really raises questions really about an agenda moving forward. For example, I'm listening about the private electrical company. Well, you know, Amy, one of the things that a lot of people have forgotten about is there was a time when we had a much more robust public space. And I argue that the public space is the great equalizer in a racialized capitalist system. So we need public utilities. But instead of having public utilities, we're negotiating with private utilities. And they don't serve almost any community well, but they certainly don't serve black and brown and marginalized communities well. And I do mean by that also poor white communities. So there's a lot to be unpacked in terms of what's going on in Gary. But it's also important to look forward in this moment to the need of black folks to come together. You know, one of the outcomes, ultimately, that relationship between Richard Gordon Hatcher and Jesse Jackson, the Rainbow Coalition. We're in a period now where we need something similar to a Rainbow Coalition to really address the critical issues that were talked about at the March on Washington that just occurred. Kudos to Reverend Sharpton and Martin King III and Andrea Waters King for convening again a huge number of leaders that came together, which we need for this moment, because this is one of, if not the most dangerous moment in the history of these United States of America. That's the negative side. The positive side is we have the capacity, utilizing the concept of King's beloved community and a rainbow formation, to actually lead the way to a very positive agenda. In fact, a game-changing, transformative agenda that will deal with finally getting rid of some of the kinds of things that you just talked about, the money, dark money in politics, and also really beginning to deal with the question of a basic standard of living for all human beings in this society, in terms of not only Medicare for air, but Medicare for all. McKean's call for a guaranteed annual income, a Bill of Rights that would talk about education for all. These bold ideas is what we need right now. Bold, bold, transformative ideas.
0: Ron Daniels, on Friday, you were in Washington, D.C., 63 years after Dr. Martin Luther King stood on the steps of the Lincoln Memorial and gave his I Have a Dream speech. Thousands assembled on Friday, including you, to warn against the attacks on voting rights. Among the people who spoke, Martin Luther King's son, Martin Luther King, Senator Bernie Sanders, Alexandria Ocasio-Cortez, as well as Martin Luther King Jr.'s granddaughter, Yolanda Renee King.
5: We will pick up the baton. We will restore the dream when voting rights are weakened. We will restore the dream when hatred tries to divide us. We will restore the dream when children are afraid to go to school. We will restore the dream when people are threatened, are treated as less than human because of their race, religion, gender, immigration status, whom they love, how much money they have, or where they were born. We will restore the dream.
0: So that is Martin Luther King Jr.'s granddaughter, Yolanda Renee King, speaking. You were there on Friday, Dr. Ron Daniels, and you were there 63 years ago. Your final comments about the significance of this moment and the attack on the Voting Rights Act and voting overall.
4: Well, I think the other theme is we're not going back. And we need to know that history, because we've been here before. Every time there's been significant progress in terms of Black Americans and people of color and the oppressed, there's been a backlash. This is the ugliest backlash we've seen. It is perhaps the sort of the dying gasp of a system that needs a major overhaul. And one of the things that was so inspiring about the March on Washington, there were really, really thousands of young people there as well. And they spoke out. You saw them assembled under the leadership of the NAN Youth Division and whatever. So I'm very optimistic that, as Maya Angelou says, strong young women and men, strong people keep coming on. We are going to change this country, no matter how difficult it is. We're not going back.
0: Dr. Ron Daniels, president of the Institute of the Black World, 21st Century. Thank you so much for being with us. Coming up, Jane Fonda remembers Dolly Parton, who was laid to rest this weekend. They starred together in 9 to 5.
6: Working 9 to 5.
0: Parton, Jane Fonda, and Lily Tomlin, who together starred in 9 to 5. This is Democracy Now!, democracynow.org. I'm Amy Goodman. Yes, the legendary singer-songwriter, country superstar Dolly Parton, who died Tuesday in Nashville, Tennessee, surrounded by her loved ones, 80 years old, reportedly battling cancer, was laid to rest in a private burial Friday. News of Parton's death sparked tributes around the world, honoring a musical legacy that spanned decades. Dolly Parton won multiple Grammys, numerous other awards. She also starred in the 1980 film 9 to 5, yes, with Lily Tomlin and Jane Fonda. I spoke with Jane Fonda this weekend behind the stage at the Middlebury New Filmmakers Festival, where she was being honored and has a new film, Gaslit. I asked her about her relationship with Dolly Parton and the film 9 to 5.
7: So this is how 9 to 5 came to be what it was. Back in the 70s, the anti-Vietnam War movement, our movement was called the Indochina Peace Campaign, and one of my colleagues was Karen Nussbaum, an activist from Boston, and her day job was organizing women office workers. And every time she'd see me, she'd tell me stories about the kind of things that women office workers had to put up with. And eventually I said, I got to make a movie about this. And it began as a kind of a dark comedy, but dark. And then one day I heard that Lily Tomlin was doing a one-woman show downtown called Appearing Nightly. And I had never seen her work. And I went down and I saw her. 15 characters, and she embodied every one of them. I was smitten. I had never seen that kind of brilliance before. And as I was driving home, I was enjoying myself. I'd had a beer. I was driving, and I realized that I couldn't make a movie about secretaries without Lily Tomlin being in it. I didn't want to. And I turned on the radio, and it's Two Doors Down. Dolly Parton is singing Two Doors Down. And I suddenly saw Dolly. She's a secretary. She's typing. She can't see her fingers. I thought, oh my God, Dolly, Lily, and Jane. Needless to say, we had to approach it a little differently. It became an outright comedy, and directed by Colin Higgins, and the rest is history. But that's how it came about.
8: And what was it like working with Dolly? You gave her her first acting job.
7: That's right. I did. Well, first day of work, she shows up and she's

0: the biggest goosebumps we'd ever had. And it was like, oh my God.
1: Working 9 to 5.
0: Woo!
2: Yeah.
1: Living dirty. Getting dirty.
0: This is it. This is it. At least the song is going to be a hit. This is great. This is the anthem of the Secretary's movement. And Dolly, if she had gotten to the end of the day without her and her friends laughing so hard they had to cross their legs, then she would create a cause for laughter. She laughed all the time and made sure that everybody around her guffawed all the time. I know because I spent 10 days with her on her tour bus, touring Appalachia, Missouri, Tennessee, Arkansas, because I was about to play a hillbilly, and Dolly's the only hillbilly I knew, so she helped me find a hillbilly that I could base my character on.
3: And you've talked about how smart Dolly was. She often said, I'm not insulted when someone says dumb blonde, because I'm not dumb and I'm not a blonde.
0: I know. She wasn't dumb. She had the ability, like X-ray vision, she could see through people to their essence. Whatever the outside was, she could see, good or bad, to the essence of a person, which is interesting because what she saw in me was a virgin. She told Lily, she said, Jane's like a virgin.
3: And you sang with her?
0: One of the ways that she helped me was a character of the hillbilly that I played in The Dollmaker. She invited me to Nashville, and then we spent 10 days driving through Appalachia and meeting people. But the first night I was in Nashville, she announced to me that I was coming with her to the Grand Ole Opry, and I was going to sing backup. I sang backup for Dolly at the Grand Ole Opry. Nobody knew who I was. This was 1977, I think, 78. And, I sang back up with Dolly.
3: As we talked today, Dolly was just buried. But the legend of Dolly Parton will live on. What did she ultimately mean to you?
0: She meant love. She really did. She loved everyone. One day we were having a photo session, me, Dolly, and Lily. And for fun, we crossed our eyes, and they took a picture of us with our eyes crossed, and she got very upset. She said, we never can show this to anybody. She said, it looks like we're making fun. I have a relative who's cross-eyed. I don't ever want to see this picture. You know, she just... You know, I was in deep hollows of Tennessee and Arkansas where people lived in tar paper shacks with no electricity or running water. And she would come in her full regalia. I never saw her without full regalia. And they loved her so much that they accepted my presence. And it was so clear that she absolutely respected them. That was why there was so much love. She never played down. She always was pulled together. She was always who she was, out of respect for her fans. She taught me the importance of acknowledging and respecting fans.
3: And finally, would you call Dolly a feminist?
0: Oh, absolutely. Absolutely. She knew from the get-go who she was. She knew that people would make fun of who she was because of how she looked. And so she did it first, and she did it so smart. And she was always in charge of her life. She was always in charge of her talent and her business and her career. It came from her. So yes, she was in charge of her life. She was a feminist.
3: Jane Fonda, thanks so much.
4: The legendary actor and activist Jane Fonda speaking about Dolly Parton. They starred together in the film 9 to 5 with Lily Tomlin.

0: Dolly Parton was laid to rest next to her husband, Coral Dean, in a private burial on Friday in Nashville, Tennessee. Jane Fonda's new film is Gaslit. We'll talk more about that in the coming weeks. And that does it for today's show. A very happy birthday to Hani Masood. I'll be at the Firehouse Cinema at DCTV in Manhattan today for the Q&A after the 3:30 screening of the documentary Runa Simi. On Saturday, September 5th, I'll be in Madison, Wisconsin at the Barrymore Theater at 7:30 for a screening of Steal the Story, Please. Then in Chicago on Sunday, check out democracynow.org. Special thanks to Mike Burke and Nicole Salazar. I'm Amy Goodman. Thanks for joining us.
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1: 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Here's the latest immediate news release from the county. Officials have advised no swimming ocean activities at Hanalei Bay due to, that's right, a shark sighting. Kauai Ocean Safety Bureau officials are advising no swimming or other ocean activities at Hanalei Bay due to a shark sighting. According to a preliminary report, OSB officials report that an 8-foot shark was sighted by the pavilion there in Hanalei Bay today. That's right. Right before noon, which is like moments ago. No injuries were reported, but as a safety precaution, they're saying, you know, you might not want to swim there. Lifeguards will reassess the area tomorrow morning. And if there's no other sighting, well, they're going to open up the beach probably tomorrow. Updates will be provided if more information becomes available. Kauai Community Radio. So much going on. Get ready for the September 4th to September 27th special fun drive. It's about the people-powered radio. That's right. We have real radio. A lot of radio stations are automated now. You probably have heard that. Sounds like you hear the same songs over and over. Well, you do. So this is Kauai Community Radio, your community radio. And if you want to say something, this is your mouthpiece. This is your time to do that. You can reach out and touch the radio anytime you want to. Here's a song from New Rhythm and Blues Quartet. Hope you enjoy this.

It's a beautiful day at KKCR. This show is full of songs that are you've heard before by other artists, but you probably never heard it by this artist. This is a song you've heard many times on this show, Wagon Wheel, but this one's done by, Lou Reed of the Velvet Underground.

Wagon Wheel by Lou Reed. A lot going on here. Excuse me. Personnel from the Kauai Fire Department rescued a 52-year-old female yesterday from California. He was a California visitor on the Kalalau Trail with a twisted ankle. That's right. Rescue 3 aboard Air One responded to the incident shortly before 11:10 a.m. yesterday. They flew over and landed at Hanakapiai Falls area. And they got them out there and they took them right to the hospital and got them all patched up. Scene was cleared at 12:55 p.m., about 1 o'clock yesterday. Way to go. Thank you so much for going out there and helping people. Here's a song by David Bromberg and John Hyatt playing together.

0: Just a little David Bromberg there on a beautiful Monday morning. Here's an important message for you.
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0: Thanks for that important message. We'll have some more weather information in a few minutes. But in the meantime, here's one of the prettiest songs I've ever heard.

Greg Allman with the pedal steel version of These Days. What a cool song. Here's the weather report today. From the National Weather Bureau East Kauai Weather Report. Today, partly sunny with scattered showers. High of 79 to 86. Northwest winds 10 to 15. Chance of rain 50%. Tonight, chance of rain 50% as well. Same wind. Same temperatures, 67 to 77. Mostly cloudy tonight. Tuesday, partly sunny with scattered showers. Highs 80 to 87. Northeast winds 10 to 15. Chance of rain about 50%. Tuesday night, mostly cloudy. Showers likely in the evening, then showers after midnight. Lows 68 to 77. Northeast winds 10 to 15. Chance of rain 80% Tuesday night. Okay, it's getting up there. Wednesday, partly sunny. Showers likely in the morning, then scattered showers in the afternoon. Highs 80 to 87. Northeast winds 10 to 15. 70% chance of rain on Wednesday. Wednesday night, chance of rain about 50%. Scattered showers, pretty standard. Thursday, breezy. Partly sunny with scattered showers, 79 to 87. Northeast winds 15 miles an hour about. Chance of rain, 50%. Thursday, breezy, mostly cloudy. Chance of rain, 50% again. Mild winds, 15 to 20. Friday, it's getting to be a little more intense. Friday, it looks like, but partly sunny. 79 to 86. Chance of rain 50%. Friday night, same thing. Saturday, next Saturday. That's a long way out from now, so you never know what's going to happen. But about 50% chance of rain and not rain. Partly sunny with scattered showers. Saturday night, more of the same. Sunday, more chance of rain. It looks like we have three storms, though, lining up to approach us in the Hawaiian Islands. And I think the first set of rain they talked about, which is, I believe, Tuesday, Wednesday, there was, that'll be the first storm that comes by us. The second was a bigger storm. It may go north of us. There's several different predictions, and the models are all different, so we'll see what actually occurs here. You know, optimism is a pretty important thing. I'm going to read an affirmation in a few minutes, but after listening to this song first. This is called Bright Side of the Road. Originally, Van Morrison did this song, and the Jerry Band did it later. I hope you enjoy this. From Kauai Community Radio, we do it all for you. You are the listeners that we play to. Thanks so much for being there.

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Thanks for supporting Kauai Community Radio so well for so long. Now's a great time to click that Donate Now button and contribute to the community of KKCR.

Hoedown with Henderson, Lake, and Palmer. News from the Hawaii Department of Health. Trace levels of selenium have been detected in the water in Honolulu. August 28th, trace levels have been detected for the first time in the water samples at Kapa'alu, the water tank there. We're going to do some investigating there. Let's see what else we have here. The Department of Records is moving to a new downtown location, Honolulu. Not so much important for us, but it's there. And here's an interesting thing. The Department of Health investigating a potential locally acquired case of cyclosporosis. That's the exploding diarrhea disease. Some people who have not left the island have acquired it, so they acquired it somehow. That's right, here. There are five cases reported in Hawaii since the beginning of this thing, and those were all related to travel incidents, but the first one recently has been reported that somebody who didn't travel outside the state. So there you go. What else we have here? Suicide Prevention Awareness Month. That's right. The state of Hawaii recognizes September. Suicide Prevention Awareness Month. And I will mention that for a moment. I had an opportunity to visit our mental health facility on the island last week. And I'm glad they're working really hard there, but there's very limited room there. And we certainly need to address our mental health challenges here on the island. And if you're having mental health challenges, there's a lot of people that you can reach out to. I mean, lots of them. And I urge you to get help if you need it. Here's a song, another song by Emerson, Lake, and Palmer. A classic tune, Peter Gunn. It's quite a catchy instrumental here. On a beautiful KKCR afternoon on the North Shore of Kauai.

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1: That's a very important message to keep Kauai Community Radio going. It's very important for our supporters to step up at this time. Thank you so much for doing so. Here's a song from A.J. Lee. Now, you've heard the song before done by somebody else, The Monkees. And this is A.J. Lee's version of, that's right, I'm a Believer.

That was B.B. King and Glenn Frey playing together that Driving Wheel song. Live from the studios here of KKCR, real people broadcasting, well, real stuff for you. Here's an interesting article from the Civil Beat folks. Very interesting. We had a sort of a debate last week, mostly with Mel Raposo, talking about what's going on. And here's an article about curbside recycling and the solid waste dilemma we have here in Kauai. It's a very interesting article. It describes the size of the problem. As we enter into curbside recycling, which we passed a resolution on very recently, Fern and Mel put that together, which is going to cost about $43 million. That's the expansion. That's the expansion project for the entire landfill. But apparently, the curbside recycling is going to cost quite a bit, and only going to offset. This is an estimated 2%. Here, I'll read the article. In July, the county council unanimously adopted a resolution to adopt curbside recycling and develop an operational and financial implementation plan for that. Ex-Mayor Carvalho said that while he supports curbside recycling, he's concerned about the high cost to pursue it, especially when it's only expected to increase the county's diversion rate by 2%, or 25,000 tons, according to the 2025 curbside recycling report for the county. Currently, the county's overall diversion rate is roughly 43%, according to Allison Fraley, the county's solid waste division chief. The division spends $6.77 million annually on waste diversion programs, which includes residential drop bins placed around the island, plus specialized programs for vehicles, appliances, scrap metal, green waste, etc. A $57.2 million material recovery facility would need to be built to sort the collected recyclables, which is only 2%, estimated, you know. And the county would need to hire more staff and purchase trucks and carts to fully implement that curbside recycling. Apparently, you can't just do it in your normal garbage truck. You have to adapt them. After that, a weekly curbside recycling service would cost about $15.5 million annually, according to the 2025 report, per household. That comes to $747 per year for curbside recycling. That's based on assumption that all 20,745 existing residential refuse collections customers participate. Those customers currently pay $120 to $216 a year for their regular trash pickup, depending on the size of their garbage carts. The county, during Carvalho's first four-year term as mayor, conducted a four-year curbside recycling pilot that served 1,300 homes in Lihue and Pui. About 54% of eligible households put their recycling stuff out there, which occurred every week. And overall, the program collected 220 tons of recyclables, most of which was paper products. Oh, that's interesting. High costs were also concerned when the pilot was put together. Gosh, I understand that. Raposo, who's making his third run for mayor, said curbside recycling would be foundational to his solid waste strategy, which will receive heavy emphasis during the limited time trash is sent to the landfill. The only way we can accomplish that is by having a very aggressive diversion strategy, which includes curbside recycling and making it very convenient for the residents, he said. Well, I understand that. It's a big cost for what we think is a small payback, but I think the payback may, hopefully it would be more than just the 2% that we're estimating. Anyway, interesting reports in Civil Beat. And thank you for that so much, folks. Here's a song from Hot Tuna.

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0: The views and opinions expressed on this program are those of the speaker and do not necessarily represent those of KKCR staff, board, members, volunteers, or underwriters.
1: That is the truth, folks. Stay tuned for the Cornucopia of Sound with Jonathan. Always an interesting time. Great show. Great music. Love it. Here's the surf report for today. August 31st. Overlapping small, long, and medium period south swell energy will keep surfs along north-facing shores small today. A moderate south swell is expected to arrive Tuesday, then peaking on Wednesday, bringing high surf to just below advisory thresholds. This swell will then gradually decline through the rest of the week, while at the same time, medium period energy from Lowell, that's one of the hurricanes out there, could start filling in across south and southwest shores. That's the bigger one that's coming up in back of this first storm. Swell from Lowell could peak this weekend, and its size will be highly dependent on the track and intensity of the storm. Currently, the swell from Lowell, based on its current forecast, is estimated to elevate surf, but stay below advisory levels. Trade wind swell energy will keep elevated surf heights along all east-facing shores through the coming week. Later in the week, a medium-period east swell arrives from Hurricane Carnia, which could push east shore surf to advisory thresholds by this weekend into next week. So we got some weather coming. We'll see which way it goes. There's three storms lined up in the Pacific coming right towards us, but they may go north, south, around us, or maybe even dissipate. Who knows? Beth Hart.

Beth Hart, Boom Boom Bang Bang. Bang Bang Boom Boom. Great, great song. Traffic report here. We'll start off in Puy. There is a definitely slowdown in both directions in the Puy area there by Kauai Community College. There's a little slowdown in the middle of Lihue there by McDonald's. And what else we got going here? Oh, over by, the never-ending bridge project at Wailua Bridge there. That's still pretty slow there from the end of Kapaa through the Luau area there by the Wailua River. And the usual slowdown in the middle of Kapaa. The Kapaa crawl is certainly crawling along there on both sides. North Shore looks pretty clear in general. What else we got going here? Yeah, the North Shore is clear. A little rain up here, drizzling once in a while, off and on. But in general, it's a beautiful day in Kauai, on the North Shore of Kauai here at the KKCR studios in the KKCR area up here in Princeville. Thank you so much for supporting community radio. Here's a song for you, kind of a song about understanding other people's concept of life. I truly understand.

Apparently, there's a big water leak there in Kapaa somewhere. I'm going to look into it. But apparently, it's closed a piece of the highway because water's rolling down it. Here's a tune with Leon.

inquiry. There's many ways to get involved in the community. September 14th through September 27th at KKCR, there will be a fun drive. 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It's seriously appreciated.

0: And if you're going down the road near Cujillo Highway and Papaloa Road, you'll notice that half the highway is closed due to that water leak. And it's going to be that way for the next 8 hours, the Department of Water says. A mainline break has caused the closure of one lane of northbound side Cujillo Highway at the near the intersection of Papaloa Road. So be aware, there's a lot of construction out there, and trucks and everything, so it's good to be nice out there. Take a deep breath. Pause for a moment. And open up your ears and your heart and listen to this Hawaiian word of the day.
1: Aloha. Today's Hawaiian word of the day is lima. Lima is translated as arm, hand, or sleeve. Kui lima, to go hand in hand, or arm in arm, to hold hands. Lima is also the Hawaiian word for the number 5 and 5th. E pa'i pa'i lima ka ko. Everyone, clap our hands in applause. Lima, arm, hand, or sleeve.
2: KKCR's Hawaiian Word of the Day is made possible by the Ama Olukai Foundation.
0: Mahalo for that important informational piece there about the Hawaiian Word of the Day. Very interesting. Let's see. We're expecting quite a tropical storm here. Lowell, 740 miles east of Hilo right now. It's quite a storm, apparently. It's heading west about 13 miles an hour. It's got quite a threat to the entire island chain. Winds are near 65 miles an hour now, with higher gust, and Lowell's center is it extends outward about 90 miles. It's quite a big storm. It's the one that we're kind of concerned about most, as far as those three storms approaching Kauai. Speaking of storms, well, here's a song about a great rain.

prime time, KKCR this afternoon. Here's one by Hot Tuna's Jorma Kakakren. Hope you enjoy this. Beautiful Monday afternoon.

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This is the Moondog Matinee program. I'm Doc. And here's a song you've heard before, but by a different artist. Here's Dwayne Allman's version of Morning Dew.

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That's right, folks. 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

This is KKCR, Hanalei, KAQA, Kilauea. This is Jonathan Lee with the cornucopia of sound made possible by KKCR's sustaining member.